0: harder to be that way following 4-8. But we've gone through and we've talked so much about the type of changes that Shane Beamer has made to where I think even the more pessimistic Gamecock fan can say, well, there has at least been changes. I can at least hold out until I see something happen on a football field now, as opposed to going into the season saying, I know we're going to be what we were last year.
1: Yeah, the pessimistic idea is that, well, you know, like if nothing changes, nothing changes, right? You've heard that sort of statement before. But there have been changes made, and particularly the ones that many of us were clamoring for. Mm-hmm. And so it's you can't say you want changes to happen, and then when they happen, you're like, I don't know. I'm not saying you have to jump full force, but I do think you should have to acknowledge that the changes were made that you wanted.
0: And at least I think it should be enough to give you, even if there's hesitation, waiting until the season happens and then seeing what happens from there, right? I don't blame you if last season hurts you to the point of, I'll believe whatever it is about this offense until I see it on a football field and say, okay, well, if the defense can recreate it again, you know, there's still a lot of ifs that need to happen, and I get that. But last week, Shane Beamer did talk about maybe his reasons for feeling optimistic. Now, let's be cut 8 from the 1st of May from that list, Jen. So I've been sitting on this one for a little bit, right? This is what you do in the offseason. But this is Shane talking about what makes him optimistic for this upcoming season.
2: Yeah, one, the group of guys that we have, we're a year older. We've got more seniors. We've got more, even more leadership. It's a strong statement, I feel, about the culture in our program, that coming off a disappointing season, the easy thing now in college athletics is everybody to bounce and go somewhere else, and everybody stayed. I mean, guys that are here tonight that could have gone anywhere in the country that are here still at Carolina. And just the group, you know, nobody wants to hear how close we were, but we went into every game last season in the fourth quarter with a chance to win it. And we didn't coach or play well enough in the fourth quarter, but, you know, we were right there. And with some new coaches that we've brought in, the players that have returned, the new players that we've brought in, portal-wise, freshman-wise, it's just it's a very mature group, and like the way they've gone about their business since January.
1: All right, out of those reasons that he listed, which one is the most enduring to you?
0: Ooh, let's see. You know, Jake, can we hear that one more time? I want to go through the list one more time, because I picked out a couple, but I want to make sure I didn't miss one. I'll hear it one more time.
2: Yeah, one, the group of guys that we have, we're a year older. We've got more seniors. We've got more, even more leadership. It's a strong statement, I feel, about the culture in our program, that coming off a disappointing season, the easy thing now in college athletics is everybody to bounce and go somewhere else, and everybody stayed. I mean, guys that are here tonight that could have gone anywhere in the country that are here still at Carolina. And just the group, you know, nobody wants to hear how close we were, but we went into every game last season in the fourth quarter with a chance to win it. And we didn't coach or play well enough in the fourth quarter, but, you know, we were right there. And with some new coaches that we've brought in, the players that have returned, the new players that we've brought in, portal-wise, freshman-wise, it's just it's a very mature group, and like the way they've gone about their business since January.
0: Okay. I want to make sure there's one thing I wanted to hear again. I would say that first point maybe is the one that would make me the most confident, which is that you are a year older and you got to experience a lot of the guys that he's talking about there. I was cycling through my mind. Lenora Sellers, Dylan Stewart, Nick Harbor. You're cycling through, you know, even Matt Fuller, even if Matt Fuller didn't play a heavy role in the last 3 years, has experienced a lot of different things, right? You've experienced really high highs, really low lows, right? You know what it's like to win in the fourth quarter when you need to pull out those close games. That was the difference between 24 and 25. And you know exactly how you can lose them. I think there is value in that. And when it comes to that first point too, of older players being your best players too, Dylan Stewart, he's right. Could have gone anywhere else in the country. Lenora Sellers could have gone anywhere else in the country. I'm sure Miami looked at Lenora Sellers and said, we need to replace Carson Beck. Who's the most athletically gifted quarterback that might exist in America right now? Oh, Lenora Sellers. We can work with that. I think that alone, just who you brought back and you know what they can do at their best, is

0: probably the biggest reason. That mixed with the new coaches part. He didn't elaborate a ton on the new coaches, but I think if we're combining those two points right there, give me the most optimism, because I think this offense has a really good chance to be the surprise of the SEC.
1: I say it all the time, and I guess you can just hit a ding every time I say it, man. But I need to remind you, everybody, that the offensive coordinator and the offensive line coach were fired mid-season, separate occasions. Mm-hmm. Not at the same time, not as a package deal. Like, you get out of here, and now you get out of here. And I think because everybody talks about the offensive coordinator, all the offensive line coach, about the stuff that you see in the game, but that's not their true value. Their true value is with the team every single day. And if they were underperforming on Saturdays, believe you me, they were underperforming Monday through Friday also. Every single day, your team was going backwards. If you get a coach in there that is competent, which we believe all signs point that Kendall Briles is, you have to think that the level of improvement, that the ceiling for the offense is way higher just because addition by subtraction.
0: Yeah, the addition by subtraction. And then not just competence that you brought in. A guy's got a track record of coming in his first year at different places, experiencing offensive booms in different ways, right? I think if you look at what he did in year one with Josh Hoover, mightily impressive because of the passing numbers. Year one with KJ Jefferson, mightily impressive with the total offense numbers because of just a different skill set. But in year ones, he does have really good seasons with a new program and being, squaring off against defensive coordinators who might not have faced him before and being able to give them something that they don't prepare for. And I think that alone makes me a lot more optimistic about this offense to be able to score north of 30 points a game. Be able to get 400 yards of total offense. And it feels weird for me to say because that's something that would have been completely foreign last season to us, right? I mean, this would be like being in the desert for 40 days and 40 nights and somebody comes up with a case of, Aquafina and being like, oh, I'm drinking through a fire hose here, almost, it feels like. But I think we can get that in this offense. There's a good chance that this offensive unit, just given the quarterback, given the wide receiver, given who Kendall Briles is, if the offensive line holds up, again, the biggest if, that's why this is the summer of the big one, can be the biggest surprise in the SEC.
2: Just in case you missed it,
3: the best of the day on the game.
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11: A Better Life with Dr. Sanjay Gupta.
12: So-called superagers, they are an enviable segment of the population. People who are older than 80, whose brains function like someone a fraction of their age. It's true, a lot of these people have genetics on their side, but more and more research is bearing out the idea that people who practice good brain health also slow their cognitive decline. Dr. Richard Isaacson, a pioneer in the Alzheimer's space, told us that, quote, his studies have found lifestyle changes including diet, exercise, reducing stress and optimizing sleep, along with managing vascular risk factors with certain medications, can actually help grow brain areas and also reduce telltale signs of Alzheimer's, such as tau tangles and amyloid plaques. What else helps? Staying social, surrounding yourself with family and friends, and maybe even volunteering for a real sense of purpose. I'm Dr. Sanjay Gupta, helping you live a better life.
3: Just in case you missed it, the best of the day on the game
13: that we have that makes this show special, informative, and just perks everybody's day up when Trey Dyson arrives with positive energy. And coming up in about 15 minutes, a motivational speech. Welcome in, Trey, on a soggy Thursday afternoon here in the Midlands.
14: Hey, you guys. Yeah, but I gotta admit, I feel like I'm about to break bad here any day.
13: Oh, break. Well, it's allowed. I mean, this South Carolina baseball team, number one, Trey, is a shell of its former self under the teams that you had later in Ray Tanner's career. And I'll ask you, as a former player, on a personal standpoint, not being an analyst or trying to be politically correct, how do former players handle watching a program that you were part of building fall to this kind of depth?
14: Well, yeah, obviously you've got some, it kind of sounds like, if you want to be real about it, it's just, hey man, you know, what's going on? I don't know, man, what's going on with the Carolina baseball team? And then usually followed by, man, we're just not very good. And maybe some different words, but that's kind of how those interactions go. What's wrong with the baseball team? You know, when are we ever going to be good again? Those are the types of, questions and conversations that are had.
13: Yeah, it's tough to talk about, and I thank you for coming on here and being a part of it. It is something, though, that we got to address and talk about in the future of this program. Build me, if you will, with no names involved, build me the perfect candidate to come in and resurrect this program. Do you want an ace recruiter, Trey? Do you want a guy with SEC experience? If I give you those two options to start with, SEC experience or ace recruiter, what is Trey Dyson taking?
14: I would take a ace recruiter over an SEC experience. But, you know, that's where me and you probably differ a little bit. We talked about Landon Powell a little bit last week. you know, a lot of people think he'd be risky. To me, he would be the least riskiest person from a wins and loss.
13: Would Trey, and you coached for Landon, would you worry at all about coming back and, I don't want to say failing, but to the point that your reputation is kind of ruined at South Carolina?
14: Someone who's got very strong ties in the JUCO ranks. That was one of the main things I'd be looking for. And, of course, a good solid track record of actually winning games, a lot of games. And not just winning in the regular season. I want to see someone who wins in the postseason.
0: So how much does connection to the program matter to you? Because, again, it comes up with Landon Powell, a lot of these other candidates. We've been talking this week about, like, Justin Parker and stuff like that, former pitching coach here. So how much does having knowledge or previous experience at Carolina, whether it be as a player or a coach, matter to you with the search?
14: Well, I would just answer that question with a question. How much did Kurt Cignetti's lack of ties to Indiana make any difference? And I would say probably zero, right?
0: Yeah.
14: And so to me, it's about the individual and someone who has a clue, someone who has a high IQ. I want a smart guy, not only smart, like from an IQ standpoint, I'm talking about overall intelligence here, not just baseball intelligence. But also, you know, what do they call it? Social awareness or social intelligence? I can't remember the exact word that people use for that nowadays. But, you know, if an outsider comes in here, the first thing he needs to do is ingratiate himself with the community and the alumni and stuff like that. And I don't think it takes a rocket scientist or a great politician to win over these fans in South Carolina. They just want to see someone who cares. And, you know, someone who's not afraid to go out there and mix it up with the community and bring the community into the mix. And when you can get a great crowd and great people over there at, I keep wanting to say Sarge Fry Field, but Founders Park, you know, it's a wonderful experience, and it can lead to a lot of winning baseball.
13: Trey Dyson joining us here, and we'll get a motivational speech from him in about 10 minutes. But, Trey, the baseball team's going to play out the last seven games. You go into this Alabama series coming off of the LSU sweep. I don't know how much last weekend you were able to watch, but given that, what did you judge of their body language and maybe where this team is? You having been in the dugout before and providing experience on this, what did you judge from their body language that would lead us to believe that they can either turn it around or that this thing has been mailed in?
14: Well, I mean, how much can we really turn it around at this point, right? But from a body language standpoint, I think under Monty, they've had great body language. And that's 100% for sure. They look like, you know, even in the midst of all the turmoil, that they're having a good time and they're, you know, enjoying each other's company. And I don't think they're ever going to quit. Like, it wouldn't surprise me in the least if I think we'll probably win one game against Alabama, and it wouldn't surprise me if we won two. But you know, I think they play hard. I just don't think we're quite good enough.
13: He's Trey Dyson joining us this afternoon. Let's ask, or looking around the SEC, because this is the other part. I want to go back to this SEC connection thing, Trey. Now, you played, what were the years you played? Give me that again. I'm sorry, not to date you, but...
14: Yeah, 99 to 2002.
13: All right, so a slight time gap there. Let's just start with that. Let's just start with that gap of now 24 years. In your eyes, as you watch this and you've done the color commentary, how much has the SEC changed, both physically, the way the game's played, the way it's coached? How much has it changed in those 20-plus years to what we see today, in your opinion?
14: I mean, it's just the best of the best players. There's, like, back when I was playing, there'd be a team or two every year where it was like, if you didn't sweep them, then something was wrong. And that was typically like a team like Vanderbilt. But I guess you could really say the same. There's always a team or two nowadays where they're not very good. But from an overall talent standpoint and coaching standpoint, with the amount of money that these guys are making nowadays and all the data and the nutrition and the weightlifting, it definitely, there are superior athletes out there on the field. Compared to when I played. And I know some of my former teammates and stuff, they probably disagree with me to a certain extent, and they might have some reasoning for that. But, you know, when you just watch how big, fast, strong, and how fast these pitchers are throwing the ball and stuff like that, it's just a more it resembles more of professional baseball than it did when I played.
0: And off of that,
14: makes any sense.
0: And off of that, about two more minutes before we have to hit a break. How big do you feel like the separation between the top of the league and the bottom of the league was then compared to now? I've seen more teams in there now, but would you say it's bigger, shorter? What would your answer to that be?
14: I would say it's much smaller now, the difference between the top and the bottom. You know, a lot of these games are won with a pitch here or there. It's just because there's so many great players out there that at any moment, any team can come up and beat, you know, a team that's, you know, ranked ahead of them. Back in my day, well, we didn't really lose that much in the SEC, so maybe I'm not the best person to ask this to, but there was definitely, to me, a bigger spread back in the day. Now it's much more parity, 100% sure.
13: Okay, so then best you could describe, about a minute and a half left real quick, so try and make it a little bit short. How different is the SEC now from, say, 10 years ago, 5 years ago, for somebody coming in? It's obvious that it's different from 20 years ago, but now break down what you see as the difference between now and just, say, 2019, 2018, prior to COVID.
14: I mean, I would say with each passing year, the parity gets more and more close together. If you know, because the player pool is out there, there's great players out there, and there's only so many spots for these great players to go to. They all want to go to the SEC. So I would just say, from 5 years ago, I would say there's even more parity now than there were 5 years ago, and I think that will continue to happen until, I mean, pretty much almost everyone's going to be equal. And that's why coaching and analytics and having someone who's really smart, in my opinion, can really make a difference from the coaching side of things.
13: We'll come back with Trey, get a motivational speech, ask him one or two more questions about the SEC now, as opposed to just, say, 5 years ago, because that's part of the reason why I want a guy with SEC connections. You're listening to Bill Gunner, Tyler Head, Captain David Darren, Trey Dyson. It is the Halftime Show.
2: Just in case you missed it, the best of the day on the game. 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

0: just in case you missed it, the best of the day on the game.
1: All right, welcome back in. It is the Garnet Trust Hour presented by Krantz Cooling, Heating, and Plumbing. It's our head, Wes Mitchell and Jack Belcher, hanging out with Jordan Gidron from Gamecock Football on your Thursday here on the game. Talk some other stuff outside of football for the next couple minutes while we're hanging out with Jordan. You were a very accomplished track athlete when you were in high school. We often have the debate, especially when we have you guys on the show, who the fastest guy on the team is. Where do you stack up in that argument?
2: I think fast on the team, I think I'm definitely a top three. I think over 100 meters, I think I could pretty much catch everybody except for, like, Nick. I think that's about it, though. Maybe DJ, I know DJ Black ran track.
1: Okay.
2: You know, he was fast his freshman year, and I know Lex ran. He ran like 10-4. But outside of those guys, I think I'm probably like up there top three, top four.
1: Now, at any point, are we organizing races to determine this, or is it just all talk?
2: Well, it's been all talk. I think maybe a couple guys have raced, but I haven't raced none of the guys here, so nah.
3: Is it just accepted that Nick's kind of the fastest?
2: Yeah, we running. We do like catapults and stuff. He hit like 24 miles an hour. Like, yeah, I think Nick got the top spot on the lot.
3: Do you know what the fastest you've hit on the catapult is?
2: I think like 22.1. I think mm-hmm. I've hit. So I think that's been my fastest, I think, in practice.
3: So one thing we always like to maybe talk about with guys is, what does your life look like outside of football? Like, are there some hobbies? Are there some things that just take up your time that allow you to just mentally get away from the game a little bit, or are you kind of like all football all the time type guy?
2: A little bit of both. I think maybe away from football, a lot of stuff like Netflix, YouTube, TikTok, stuff like that. Just watching shows, and then obviously like the draft's been around. I like watching draft evaluation and stuff like that on YouTube.
1: What's on your Netflix as far as things to watch?
2: My favorites.
1: Yeah,
2: I'd probably say my top three on Netflix: All American, Stranger Things, and it's a show called Behind Her Eyes. It's like a huge plot twist at the end that's definitely my top three.
4: I'm assuming you watched Stranger Things 5?
2: Yeah.
4: What'd you think?
2: I think it was good. I kind of expected a little bit more for how they built it up, kind of, but like if you like kind of my age demographic, you kind of grew up with the kids, kind of, and then so I guess it was kind of good from that aspect.
4: Did you start watching it like when it came out originally?
2: Yeah, I think I, like, right after season one came out, I got a lot of hype, and I kind of watched it after that, and then I started watching them as they came out.
4: Yeah, because, I mean, you're probably the same age as a lot of those, you know, the kids back then that are now, you know, in their mid-20s, so that's pretty cool.
2: Yeah, for sure.
3: Yeah, it kind of fell off at the end for me.
2: Yeah.
3: I feel like it was good. It wasn't bad, but it wasn't, like,
4: could have been more.
2: What they built the villains up to be, it kind of wasn't that hard to beat them. Could have been a lot.
4: Like Vecna, man. Could have been this real big bad, and
2: yeah.
4: He was better in season four, I thought, than
2: even the mind flare. They like,
4: oh man, man,
2: yeah.
4: Now I'm remembering it, man.
3: Jack was very disappointed. I think
4: I was very disappointed.
1: I feel like that was the consensus, though. Most people were disappointed with how it ended.
2: Yeah, I think it could have been better, but I don't think it was as horrible as everybody made it seem.
4: 100%. Now, along the lines of Netflix and all that, put you on the spot. What are your top four favorite movies?
2: Favorite movie?
1: Jack's a movie buff, by the way.
4: This is a very important question.
2: I think the first one is more nostalgia. I watched it when I was a kid. Probably be Real Steel.
4: Okay.
2: And then Infinity. I like Infinity War and Endgame, both of those. I like Black Panther. And then me and my dad used to always watch Waterboy before the football season. So those four to five is probably somewhere in there.
4: You hype for Doomsday to come out this year?
2: Yeah, definitely. I saw that coming this December. I watched Avengers Age of Ultron the other day, just watching all the movies, trying to remember what's going on and stuff like that. So I'm definitely excited for that to come out.
3: Yeah, you got to build back up, remind yourself of everything that happened. We always like to talk food. I think it's kind of cool. I feel like over the years, South Carolina has introduced some kind of life skills in terms of teaching you guys how to cook, teaching you guys how to get in there and do some things yourself. I'm going to kind of chef this up and cook my... He's saying no, not at all.
2: Nah,
3: just hand it to me.
2: Yeah, I just go in. Buy fast food. Nah, I don't do too much cooking.
3: No cooking.
2: I'm close to home though. I'm like 30 minutes, so I go home on the weekends and my mom will cook for me.
3: So. Okay, so and the reason I asked that too, What is like on the perfect plate for you? You know what I'm saying? Like if you could have any meal, like you just snap your fingers and, you know, we got a steak or we got some fettuccine Alfredo. Like what's going on that plate for you, man?
2: Probably definitely a steak. I think my dad make a good steak. Probably steak, mac and cheese.
3: Always
2: say,
3: a good choice.
2: I probably say my Thanksgiving. We always have a good Thanksgiving. It'd be steak, mac and cheese, dirty rice, a little bit of dressing, and then Hawaiian rolls.
4: No turkey?
2: Ham.
4: Ooh, okay. Ooh. Ham's good though. Ham's good. I respect that.
2: I think turkey be dry whenever I eat it. I like.
4: That's a good point.
1: That's what the gravy's for.
2: I always go turkey.
4: Now you mentioned, you know what? So I feel like Halls is like the common spot brought up. Is like everyone says that's their favorite spot. What is your favorite spot to go to in Columbia, food wise?
2: Obviously Halls is good. I'm trying to think favorite. Whenever my parents go over here, we go to Grill Marks a lot. Mm. So I won't know about favorite, but just as far as going a lot and enjoying the food every time I go, I like Grill Marks for sure.
3: What as we're talking brands, what has it been like for you to be a part of like this era of college football when like this is obviously like this is a Garnet Trust interview and just, you know, it's just completely different probably than what it was 10 years ago and everything has kind of just changed a lot, but it's opened up a bunch of opportunities for you and your teammates as well. So can you kind of speak to just the opportunities you've had at South Carolina when it comes to like NIL and kind of monetizing your name?
2: Well, it's been great. Just the opportunity to just get ahead in life, stuff like that, and just work with different brands and stuff that you see always growing up. It's definitely been an advantage, I think.
3: How much do you have to dive into like the financial, like they call it like financial literacy or personal finance, like knowing, all right, I've got these opportunities. Let me enjoy it, but let me invest. Let me save. Like, have you and your parents kind of gotten into like that aspect of all this too?
2: Yeah, we definitely got into it. I got a financial advisor, so we do stuff with him. Then they've had guys like on the team. They'll have like tax experts and just money literacy, I guess, just guys come in and talk about that to the team and just about paying taxes and how to save and how to invest and return in the stock market. But I got a financial advisor, so I save and invest and all that kind of stuff like that. So it's definitely been good.
3: There's a lot that goes into it, though, beyond just like, here's some money. Like it's you're a college athlete, but there are like professional aspects to this.
2: Yeah, for sure. I definitely think so. Yeah.
4: Now, I'm sure you see it with, like, I think at, like, the draft and whatnot, the people ask, like, what's the first big purchase going to be when you get all that money? When it comes to NIL, has there ever been, like, a super cool purchase that you've made since becoming a college athlete?
2: I think the best purchase I made a month or two ago, I bought a car. So I think that was probably my biggest purchase.
1: What'd you buy?
2: A BMW, an M4.
1: Nice.
3: Was it like a process to buying? You know, people talk about getting a car. You have to go to the dealership all day and sign all this. But was it pretty smooth for you? Like, was it fun? What was the actual process of that like?
2: It was pretty smooth. I was trying to find a car to buy for a while, actually. I was been looking since like last year. Then I finally found one I wanted. And I drove to North Carolina and I looked at it and I liked it. So then I kind of did most of the deals and stuff on the phone. Mm-hmm. And I went and picked it up after. So it wasn't that bad. It's pretty smooth for me. Yeah.
1: We always ask about gaming. You were obviously featured in last year's CFB 26. What did you think of that? Are you a gamer yourself?
2: I game a little bit. I play a little bit of NCAA myself. I think that's definitely cool. Just growing up watching and playing video games and to actually be in it and get to use yourself is definitely a cool experience. I think as far as gaming, I play a lot of NCAA. I think mainly Fortnite, though. Me and my dad played Fortnite growing up, and that's what I play the most. So I play Fortnite, I probably see.
3: What did they have you rated on there, man? I know you were a freshman. Like, I'm sure they didn't maybe know to give you your due yet, but do you remember what they had you?
2: 74, I want to say. 73.
3: That's not bad for...
4: All things considered, I think that's
3: a freshman early enrollee, that's...
2: Yeah, definitely could have been worse, though.
3: Yeah, I think you got to be kind of happy with that. And obviously, you know, hopefully we get you out there on the field making some plays. This year,
2: yes,
3: rating goes up. I do want to talk a little bit about early on, you talked about how you've gotten bigger, you've gotten stronger. We were talking about it off air a little bit.
2: Yeah.
3: What have the resources been like in terms of Luke Day and his staff? And then a lot of the guys bring up Yemi Rodriguez and the nutrition staff and just, everything you guys have, like, at your disposal, so to speak. Yeah. What has it been like kind of diving into the nutrition of how important that is to getting bigger, getting faster, stronger?
2: Yeah, it's definitely been a process. You know, Yemi comes and does his presentation every spring about what you need to eat and get bigger. And obviously, you're going to get stronger just being in the weight room. It's bound to happen. But I think to maximize it, definitely eating and doing what Yemi tells you. And he's always around the nutrition hub, making sure everybody get enough protein on their plate and just eat the right things and making sure nobody throw nothing away and getting their meals to go. So definitely just having all those resources at disposal is definitely a blessing.
0: Just in case you missed it, the best of the day on the game.
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2: Is there a scenario you see for LeBron where this is how he will go out?
3: 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His game is still elite, all-star caliber. He has found a way to play winning basketball with this team. They went 16-2 with him taking a kind of a supporting role. If they make some adjustments to this roster, they should be right there up with the top echelon of the Western Conference.
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1: This is Dan Patrick.
2: Made it to a Thursday. 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Operator Tyler sitting by. He'll take your phone calls today. Dylan has the honors of the poll question. We'll have that for you. Play of the day a little bit later on as well. Tonight, the Cavs and the Pistons, Lakers and the Thunder. The Lakers are 15.5-point underdogs tonight. The Cavs are 3.5-point underdogs against the Pistons. The Knicks, in a great game against the Sixers, without Joel Embiid going back and forth, Jalen Brunson doing what great players do when they need points. He came in and hit a couple of big baskets. Neither team led by more than 7 points. 25 different lead changes. That's the most in an NBA playoff game in 11 years.

0: Stat of the day brought to you by Panini America. The Sixers went toe-to-toe, but only 12 points in the fourth quarter. OG Anunoby got injured with around 3 minutes to go in the game, went to the locker room. No update yet on his injury. Looking ahead to game three in Philadelphia, the Knicks are 1.5-point underdogs in Philadelphia. Spurs with a big win last night. The Spurs are actually 3.5-point favorites when the series goes to Minnesota. A little bit of a surprise there. All righty. Dylan, poll question for the first hour of the program is going to be what?
1: All right, then. We got a couple. This one is from Todd. When an NBA team falls behind by 50 points in a game, it's generally because the other team's just in the zone and playing great, or the team on the receiving end of the butt-kicking gave up.
0: I don't know if I can use the expression gave up. I mean, that would denote they quit. That's a kinder way of saying they quit.
2: How could you be an NBA team, especially in the playoffs, and ever, unless all your guys are injured and you're just playing all your backups, and even then, it's all NBA players. One team should never beat another team by 50 points. That just seems like an insane amount of points to be ahead or to lose by.
0: Okay. Did Minnesota quit last night?
2: I don't like to use the word quit either, but I don't know how it's not somewhat giving up. Or once you know there's no way of coming back, why am I going to give full effort and possibly pull up lame and get injured? There's something going on there that's just crazy amount of points to lose.
0: But in
2: by.
0: Today's NBA, you can get up by 30 and you can come back when you're down by 30.
2: That's 30.
0: Yeah.
2: Now add 20 more points to that. That just seems insane to me.
0: Well, how many of those 50-point games have we had?
2: Two of them happened like in the last week, which is in the playoffs, no less. It's not even someone, a tanking team losing by 50. These are teams trying to get to the title.
0: You think they quit?
2: I'm saying that it raises an eyebrow that you would be down at any point of a game by 50 points in the playoffs especially.
0: I don't know if you quit in a playoff game. Maybe a regular season where you go, you know what, take me out. But if you still have your starters on the floor, then I can't accuse you of quitting.
2: If the Thunder beat the Wizards by 50 in, you know, a couple of months ago, then I can wink at that, or a team that's desperately trying to tank to get ping pong balls. But again, these are playoff teams, so they've got to be decent enough to not ever lose to another NBA team by 50.
0: Yes, Paul.
3: First of all, Fritzy, your Broncos lost 55-10 in the Super Bowl, 42-10 in the Super Bowl.
2: They did.
3: And 43-8. Were those quit, or was the other team dominant?
2: I think that they were outclassed and the better team won and proved it.
0: No. Wait. Did they quit?
2: I don't think Elway ever quit. There might have been some other guys that could have stepped up a little bit.
0: Yes, Paul.
3: I actually have a real point. Now, Dan, you played basketball competitively. I did not. I think there's almost like a subconscious. When things are going well for one team, it gets better and they get emboldened. Like, we're killing these guys. Let's step on the gas. And the other team doesn't quit. They just maybe come to a realization, this might not be our night. And almost subconsciously step off the gas. Does that fare in a basketball game?
0: Yeah, I think you realize it's just not your night, or it's their night. And you see guys hitting shots, and you're like, they never hit those shots. But you have those nights in the NBA. The players are so skilled that if you get on a roll, you get in the zone, then all of a sudden, you know, you can put up some pretty incredible numbers. But you're right. I mean, the Wizards, though, anytime they lost this year, it felt like they were losing by at least 25 to 30 points. But they're not any good. That was kind of their plan. So I don't think they quit. I think that it's basically before they started, they knew they didn't have a chance to win. But a playoff team, I don't know if you go, so at what point do you say, we're going to stop trying? Like, what's the point spread? That's what I'd be curious with your logic, Todd.
2: That's a fair question.
0: Okay. Do you get to 27 points, 29, 31, 33?
2: It's definitely a point that happens before the coach would like it to happen.
0: Yes, Dylan.
1: Putting myself in that situation, and maybe I don't have the killer instinct, but if we're down 40, I'm probably not going to try very much. Or, you know, like, am I really sprinting up and down the court at that point? You're down 40 points. That's my line. I think 40 is a number where I am quitting.
0: Yeah. It kind of sums up your work ethic.
1: Exactly.
0: Yeah. Just enough.
1: I'm always down by 40 points.
0: You're just enough. Yes, Paul.
3: But in the NBA, you could lose in the first quarter, or like lose the first quarter 30-18. You're still in that game.
0: Yeah.
3: There's so much room. And if you look at the Timberwolves, they got better as the game went along. They scored 28 in the third and 32 in the fourth. Now, was it over? Over-ish. Yeah.
0: Yeah, 133-95 is the final with San Antonio over the Timberwolves. And the Knicks get by the Embiid-less 76ers, 108-102. You know, you're trying to depend on Joel Embiid, but you can't. And everybody says the following. Man, if the Sixers get healthy, well, they're not going to be healthy. They're healthy-ish, but it's rare. You know, when they're healthy, that's when it's rare. Paul George, I give him credit. He's playing well. I thought load management was supposed to help you when you get to the playoffs. Like Luka, load management, or Austin Reeves, load management. Embiid, load management. That, okay, now you're ready to go. Load management, I don't think means anything. I mean, I get it. These guys want a day off or 2 days off. I understand that. You want a week off. Do I think Luka's actually, you know, hurt? Yes, I do. The people, I think, have questioned, was he going to Spain to see the mother of his two children while he was doing rehab over there? A lot of players go to Germany. Kobe would go to Germany, get blood work done. Now, that's where I think some of these NBA reporters were like, well, okay, wait a minute. Luka was quick to point out, boy, they have great medical care in Spain. there's a lot of medical procedures that are done outside the United States. And I know all about it. Going to Panama for stem cell. You're like, they don't do this in the United States. What's the reason for that? And then, you know, you find out my kind of stem cell that I'm going through is different than what they have at some of the best medical facilities in the United States. And a lot of things going on in Germany. A lot of things going on in Japan. A lot of things going on in Turkey. But, yeah, Luka, now he's back. Now the question is, can you get him at the tail end of this series? Yes, Marvin.
4: Now, going back to Joel Embiid and the load management term, playing 38 games doesn't mean you're load managing. That means you're hurt. If you're playing 68, 69, 70 games, and you're missing every back-to-back, that's load management.
0: But they are planning back-to-back. That is load management. They're not going to have him play back-to-back.
4: You're right, but the rest of the time, the 38 games doesn't mean load management. Like, that's 30 of those games I was hurt. Have you seen him, like, lumber up and down the court?
0: Oh, I know. I get it. It's like he's running in, waist-deep water. And do I think they can still win the series? I do. But I just don't know. As soon as I saw Embiid was out, I thought the Sixers will win this because it's just weird. I've been around this game for over 50 years. You just go, that doesn't make any sense. But sometimes you get that team that goes, okay, now we know he's not going to be there. It's not how many minutes is he going to play? How effective is he going to be? It's just, you know, Maxey has got to be better. You know, what was he, 9-for-23? And he's a wonderful player. But, you know, you got to put up 40. I you got to have that. You know, you start to do the math and you go, okay, where are we going to get these points from? That's why when I watch Detroit, I go, okay, Tobias Harris, if he can give you 25, all right, along with Cade Cunningham. But you start to do the math and you go, we got to get to at least 100, 110 points in playoff basketball, at least that. And you start to go, where are we getting that from? That's why when I look at the Lakers, where are your points coming from? Unless Austin Reeves starts to act like Austin Reeves during the regular season, you're not going to get those points. And you got to be a great defensive team if you're going to be able to somehow stay in the rearview mirror of OKC. Because I expect them to play a great game tonight. Yes, Marv.
4: And in the playoffs, it's a whole different ball game when you say, can you give me 25 for one game rather than can you average 25? I can't depend on Tobias Harris to average 25. He might give me a game, a series where he puts up 25, but averaging, that's a different animal.
0: Yes, Paul.
3: Dan, I think you got to get a little love to Karl-Anthony Towns. 20 points, 6 of 8, economical, as they say. 10 rebounds, 7 assists, only 3 turnovers. Nice game.
0: He's supposed to be great.
3: I just said it to bother.
0: In today's sports world, it's amazing how you have to give credit to somebody who's supposed to be great. Hey, you got to give him credit for that. Okay, wait a minute. What? Not every show that we do is great. Not every show, when I'm done, do I expect Fritzy to say, hey, great show. But I'm supposed to do well. We're supposed to be a really good show. It's not like, damn, you guys are okay today. Now, I might say that to Todd, like, well, all right, pretty good.
2: Well, some of us need a pat on the back and are very sensitive. And if you don't say that, they think they did a terrible job. Oh, it's very immature as well. God,
0: I know. I know. I walked by. Todd was doing the Toddcast yesterday. Dylan tried to entrap me. He's like, hey, you want to join us? I go, no. I just kept walking.
2: You didn't keep walking. You couldn't have gone. You were like Usain Bolt getting out of that studio.
1: You didn't even turn and look over.
0: No.
1: You just said, nope.
0: No. This is for America. This is not for me.
1: You're an American, Dan.
0: I am an American. I'm a patriot.
1: It's the most patriotic show out there.
0: Yeah.
2: Oh. I feel like you don't want to be too associated with the content, and you just kept zipping by, which is understandable.
0: Yes, because I'll occasionally hear like a word or two, and I'll go, no.
2: Not good for your brand.
0: Not going to do it. But it is entertaining. The Toddcast available at danpatrick.com. The Gambling Podcast, the first show without the fired Larry, Bad Larry, will be today, later on today.
1: It's going to be glorious.
0: Yes. And without Bad Larry. Yeah, Paul.
3: Dylan's on the betting podcast. And Dylan and I, we almost always start our day talking about gambling in the morning when we get there. And like, as soon as I saw Embiid was out, I was like, did you bet on Philly to win? He goes, I wanted to. Because you go counter to what you think's going to happen.
0: I would have taken the points, definitely. And I would have taken San Antonio as well. Yes, Dylan.
1: Ironically, so the line moved to plus 10.5 76ers after Embiid was ruled out. Is originally plus 6.5. They lost by 6.
0: I know.
1: Right on the original button.
0: I know. I don't know how they do it, Todd, but they do it. They're really good at that.
2: I have got issues with that.
0: Yeah. Yeah. All right. We'll settle on a poll question. When we come back, our good buddy Draymond Green, he was with Charles Barkley and Shaq and Kenny and Ernie last night, and he had some shots that he took at Charles Barkley. We'll talk about that as well. I guess Carmelo Anthony is not pleased with me, something that was tweeted out yesterday, so I'll try to address that. Has to do with Draymond Green and when Reggie Miller was on the show, and I'd ask Reggie, as we do sometimes, whose career would you want, Draymond's or Carmelo? And Carmelo didn't like that. He wants me to keep his name out of my mouth. So we'll have the tweets that he sent out yesterday. And Draymond Green takes a couple shots at Charles Barkley. Just getting started on this Thursday. We're back after this. 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
2: 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Watching NBA action last night. Inside the NBA on the mothership, Draymond Green was one of the co-hosts there with Charles Barkley, and they had a little back and forth.
3: Well, it's over for the Warriors.
4: There you go.
3: I mean, no disrespect.
4: But disrespect is.
3: No
4: disrespect.
3: It ends for every old team. You have your run. You get old. Y'all let Clay go. You and Steph on the backside of y'all careers, it just passed you by. Y'all had one of the greatest runs ever. It ended for Larry Bird Celtics. It ended for Isaiah Thomas Pistons. It ended for Michael Jordan Bulls, The Last Dance.
4: Absolutely.
3: It ended for Tim Duncan and Parker and Ginobili. It always ends. Sports, listen, sports are for young people. You hope to have a great long career. But sports, nobody wins when they're 37, 38.
4: But you said what you said. I didn't want to hear if he believes what you're talking.
5: I think the goal is just to not look like you in the Houston Rockets uniform.
3: Yeah.
2: So he's talking about when Charles, at the end of his career, chasing a title, got to Houston. Scottie Pippen played there as well, and it didn't go well. Although Charles' numbers were respectable in Houston, probably better than any single season that Draymond had, I believe. But okay, Draymond, you know, firing back at Charles. Here's the thing that Draymond has to understand if he wants to do this for a career. He needs to have a sense of humor. Like, it's okay. Charles will laugh at himself before he pokes you. Shaq had to learn how to have a sense of humor on that set because he'd get upset with Barkley. And if you've been around Charles, Charles is going to needle you. He's going to give you a little dig here, a little jab there. That's the beauty. That's what makes him the best analyst in all of sports because there's fun attached to it. He can be serious. He's sharp. He can poke you. He knows how to make good content. Draymond, you just have to take a step back a little bit, and you could still have fun with Barkley. You could still bring it up. But what he did brings the conversation to a halt. Then it's like, okay. And we've been around people like that, that they, you know, swear they have a sense of humor, but then you say something to them and then they're like, oh, wait a minute. Why would you say that? Relax. We're just having a conversation here. Draymond gets serious. This is what Draymond does on the floor. I don't know if he knows how to kid. He takes everything serious. That's why he gets all these technicals. You know, Rasheed Wallace, it feels like you got to exhale a little bit. And if Draymond wants to do this, then he has to have a little bit more of a sense of humor there. Because it's got to be fun with this. If you're with groups, when you're off the air, you're still with these people. And yes, Draymond can say, yeah, I've showed Charles. He could have done it in a different way that everybody wins with this. Charles could have said, look, if I played with the two greatest shooters in the history of the sport, and I got to play with Kevin Durant as well, I'd have titles. But I think Charles might have averaged like 18 and 12 in Houston. Draymond would kill to have those numbers. And it's not comparing the two, but he's dismissing Charles. Charles' bad year would be Draymond's great year. And that's all Charles had to say. I didn't win. Hey, I tried, but my numbers are better than any of your best numbers. That's how great I was. And I also think Charles, And I don't know if he cares about it. I mean, I've talked to him about it. It's like he does a disservice to his greatness because we tend to look at him as, you know, the overweight guy, kind of goofy. You know, people forget John Madden was a Hall of Fame coach because he was so much more after he was done coaching. Charles's personality is so big that it overshadows just how great he was. He's 6'5". Like, he's 6'5". And he's up there leading the league in rebounds. He was a very, very underrated player. And yes, he didn't win a title. And that's, you know, we tend to focus on, well, how many titles did you win? And you're right. I mean, Ben Roethlisberger has a couple of Super Bowls. Dan Marino doesn't. But if I said, who do you want as your quarterback? Dan Marino. Whose career do you want? Ben Roethlisberger's. He won a couple of titles. And that's why when Reggie Miller was on the show, and I said, and we talk about a variety of topics. You know, I'm always doing, what about this guy and this guy? Like, I want Reggie to be on the spot. And, you know, you start to look at comparing. I do this with all of these NBA guys. So I ask Reggie about whose career would he rather have, Draymond Green or Carmelo Anthony? Would you rather have Carmelo Anthony's career or Draymond Green?
6: It's all about the chips. They're both going to be Hall of Famers. Melo is a Hall of Famer already, and Draymond's going to be a Hall of Famer. One just has four rings and a Defensive Player of the Year.
2: Yeah, but the other one got to shoot an awful lot.
6: That was his game, though.
2: So you would take Draymond.
6: He's a top 10 scorer. Carmelo is a bona fide bucket. But they're both Hall of Famers at the end of the day.
2: All right.
6: And one is gets to drink bub four times. doesn't to me, chips matter. They do. I know a lot of people, chips matter.
2: All right.
6: Coming from a guy who never won one, they matter.
2: Okay. So it's just a back and forth. And Draymond is the topic of conversation with the Austin Rivers, back and forth. And I just picked out Carmelo because he's one of the top scorers of all time, but he didn't win. And if we're looking at individual greatness or team success, and that's why I asked Reggie, and he said he would take Draymond Green. Draymond Green is not better than Carmelo. His career is better from the standpoint of I won four championships. He was part of four championship teams. Well, Carmelo Anthony saw the clip. Maybe he just saw a headline there, but he said was it Instagram that he gave me a shot there, Paulie?
7: Yeah, Melo said, quote, Dan Patrick, y'all buggin', play with someone else. That's it, end quote.
2: I think he goes a little bit further, though. I think he said, keep my name out of your mouth.
7: Yeah, I was going to, please keep me out of this mess. People were arguing on social media about this. This is utterly ridiculous. Don't compare me to anyone. This is stupid as blank. Now, how Carmelo was presented this information, did he hear, oh, we said that Draymond Green or Reggie Miller said Draymond Green was a better player than him? No way.
2: He didn't say anything about Reggie Miller in that Instagram, you know, quote.
7: No.
2: Reggie's the one who said he would take Draymond Green over Carmelo Anthony. I did bring it up, just like Charles brought it up to Draymond Green. But I have a sense of humor here. Does the truth hurt? Yes, Marvin.
8: Do you think he was offended that you compared him to Draymond Green in any way, shape, or form?
2: Yes. Yes.
8: Because if it's Tracy McGrady, he's not offended.
2: No, Vince Carter, he's not offended. But that's why I brought it up. I wanted to... This is called content. If Melo wants to be in the media, you got to understand there are times that you're going to be asked questions like this. Like Draymond did last night with Charles Barkley. But have a sense of humor about it. It's okay. I mean, if I said to Ben Roethlisberger, I'll take Dan Marino over you as a quarterback, he'd probably go, I don't blame you. But if I said, hey, I would want your career success, I don't think Dan Marino's upset about that. Have a sense of humor, Dylan.
9: All right, whose career do you want? Charles Barkley or Carmelo Anthony?
2: I want Barkley's.
9: Is that a recency bias?
2: What, from
9: the Instagram comment?
2: Well, no, I just talked about Carmelo, too. But I think Charles got to an NBA Finals, okay? He was a great, great player. And I know Melo, great Olympian. You know, Charles was, too. Charles was the leading scorer on the Dream Team. But, you know, it's okay, you know? If you said, whose career, Bob Costas or yours? Well, you would take Bob's for all the individual awards, but Bob couldn't do this. He couldn't make this happen. And this is what I love, doing this. Now, I called out Bob Costas.
9: Oh, boy.
2: There we go.
7: Carmelo's man.
2: Yeah.
9: All right, Carmelo Anthony or Bob Costas?
2: I'm going to take Bob Costas. Individual and team success. Yes, Paul.
7: Going back to that clip from the NBA show last night, Barkley was pretty direct, right in Draymond's face. Hey, man, it's over. But that's what Barkley does. He gives you unvarnished truth to your face. And I think Draymond was trying to make a joke. And at that clip, the audio is terrible. But if it goes on a little further and Kenny Smith prods it on, and Draymond goes, I saw Barkley. You saw it? Like saying he was awful in Houston.
2: Draymond didn't see him. Draymond was 1 year old. He didn't see him in Houston.
7: And the 4 years Barkley was in Houston, the first year was great. He averaged 19 and 14 and 5. Yeah. That's silly. His last year on completely injured, he averaged 14 and a half and 10 and a half.
2: Draymond would take those numbers.
7: He sure would.
2: Yes. Do you think the Warriors are winning a title with Charles instead of Draymond Green? Yes, Dylan.
9: For starters, yes. I was going to say, which of their careers would you rather have if you factor in Draymond or Charles Barkley if you take your post-playing career into account as well? So whatever Draymond's media career ends up being.
2: Well, it can't be close to Charles.
9: But with the playing career, with the titles and everything, the whole package.
2: I would probably.
9: I'm just stirring the pot.
2: Yeah, I know. I mean, I'm friends with Charles. I admire what Draymond Green has done in his career. I think he has made a whole lot. He made a Hall of Fame career, and he understood how to make it a Hall of Fame career. He understood what he was supposed to do. But, I mean, there are negatives. He drove away Kevin Durant. Cost them a game when they lost in the NBA Finals. So, you know, he punched a teammate. Well, so did Michael Jordan. But, you know, they're just things where you go, okay. You know, things balance out a little bit, but I mean, I'm sorry that I offended Carmelo Anthony, because I take it up with Reggie Miller. Reggie's the one that said that he would take Draymond. Maybe next week when Reggie comes on, we can invite Melo and Draymond. Who's a better shooter,
9: ooh,
2: Carmelo or Reggie? pull up two. I'm taking Melo. He was a bucket. You know, but there's part of Melo who got overshadowed because he came in with LeBron and D-Wade. And he didn't have the playoff success of these other guys. But as far as his score and what he did in college, that 1 year, winning a national championship, yes, Paul.
7: I just wish sometimes, going back to Draymond, that he would realize the position he found himself in by going to that team. It's like, if you win the lottery, you're not necessarily a great business person. You won the lottery. He was a very good basketball player in college. Very good. I'm a big fan of his game. But he went to the perfect career situation. Like a B.J. Armstrong went to a perfect career situation. Or like other players like that. Manu Ginobili went to a perfect career situation. And it carried them to the Hall of Fame.
2: Yeah. But nobody ever focused on Draymond Green's stats. No one ever said, boy, do you know what it, like, I would always look at his assist because he was running the offense. But points, rebounds, great defender. Yes. Yes, Marv.
8: Yeah. Currently, Josh Hart fills that Draymond Green void where the stuff that he does doesn't show up in the stat sheet. But, man, you really need a guy like that on your team. I'm not talking about being a not nice guy sometimes, but just that emotional leader and the guy that can run the offense and do things that doesn't show up on the stat sheet.
2: Yeah. And we're all guilty of this. I know in our business, we'll see a headline and then we just react to the headline. I think if Melo listens to what Reggie had to say, then maybe he would understand, you know, why I put that debate out there. Yes, Mark.
8: The crazy part is, I think he did watch it because it was on Instagram. So he probably looked at it. Don't put me in this conversation with Draymond Green. That's who you're comparing me to? I think that's what he was upset about more so than whose career would you rather want.
2: I don't think he wanted the messy situation that we have with Austin Rivers and Draymond Green. I think that's what he's saying. Hey, I don't want to be involved in this. And it's not a stupid question because it always comes back to how many titles did you win versus somebody who might have been better than you? Like if I said, would you have Joe Flacco's career or Dan Marino's? Joe Flacco was MVP of a Super Bowl. Like if I said, you can be Barry Sanders or Emmitt Smith. Barry's a better running back. Emmitt's got titles. Would you rather be T.O. or Michael Irvin? Mike's got three super, like, you know, Troy Aikman. You know, Randy Moss or Michael Irvin. You've got guys who win championships. And if that's the most, as Reggie said, and he never won, played in an NBA Finals. Yes, Marv.
8: But the guys you just mentioned, those guys are comparable as far as talent. Melo's like, Draymond.
2: Well, no, Joe Flacco's not.
9: Oh.
2: No, he's not. Joe Flacco won a title. I think he's had an incredible career. Made something out of nothing coming out of Delaware.
8: See, I wouldn't even put him in those conversations. Guys that won one title, but if you talk about guys that won two, three, and four titles,
2: all right,
8: then it's that conversation that needs to be had.
2: Yes, Paul.
7: I have a football comparison for the Draymond Green career.
2: Okay.
7: Julian Edelman of the Patriots. Very good player. Very important. Not the most important player on the team, but went to the perfect situation for his skill set. And what did he win? I think three rings, mm-hmm. three rings with them. Mm-hmm. No one's saying he's an all-time great wide receiver, but what a career he had, and going to the right situation matters.
2: Yeah. Once again, Carmelo, I am not saying that Draymond Green is a better player than you. He had a better career, though, with winning championship. We did call for Carmelo, I think.
10: Did Ben? We always call for Carmelo.
2: Did I know. Did Ben Stiller ever get back to us?
10: Someone that works with him said that he was in production. I guess so. During the days in production, at night he was able to go to the basketball game. But he's got some kind of production going on.
2: Okay, I'm in production too.
10: You are,
2: but I find time. Yes, Mark.
8: Draymond didn't have a better career. He just had a better situation.
2: Okay, semantics.
8: Tomato, tomato.
2: Yeah.
8: Okay.
2: Yeah. Right. I don't know what we accomplished there, but
7: that was good sports talk.
2: Oh,
7: right,
2: I don't know.
7: No, it was.
2: I don't know. I don't think Mello thinks so. Okay, we'll take a break here. Phone calls coming up. Settle on our poll question and our play of the day next.

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9: 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Bo, Bo, Byram bangs it home with 10:59 remaining in the second period. And the Buffalo Sabres are up 4-1 in game one.
0: Game two Friday in Buffalo, courtesy of the Sabres Radio Network. 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Dustin in Alabama leads us off this morning. Good morning, Dustin. What's on your mind?
10: Morning, fellas. Hey, I'm going to try to sneak in a long-winded comment, and then I got a good show suggestion. Man, as many callers say, like, you guys have literally been, like, the fabric of my routine and daily sales job for over a decade. And, like, I struggle to even be productive when you guys take holidays and all. And all the different things, the 1215 podcast, the podcast I listened to yesterday was just great. It was just awesome. Awesome. It's all so good. So thank you for everything you do. You know, even you leaving ESPN has been something that, very recently has allowed me to, a dream I had to really put into motion and chase. And it's like officially getting launched. And it just so happens to be launching next Friday, your birthday, Rec Tech Grill giveaway day. So it's like, you guys, like, I exist in the universe of y'all's space, and it's just so awesome. And I want to thank each and every one of you. It's, all that being said, I have a suggestion for things going forward. Maybe just a thought and idea. You know, there's so many times throughout a day that I want to call in, but I'm busy, or I want to comment on something, or I even want to just tell you guys about something because you're like family. What if you had like a line that we could call, and maybe there was like a 60-second or 126, 2-3 minutes, like we could leave a message for you guys, and then, you know, maybe Tyler or somebody in the back could screen these messages, and maybe there'd be some good content in there with
0: I think we did that when we first started, and it was a mess. But I don't want to give somebody 3 minutes.
11: We just did.
0: I barely, I know. Like, I think 45 seconds, but who knows? You know, we're all of our chips are in the middle of the table the last 20 months of this show. Yes, Paul.
11: I think we tried that right off the bat. It was called like, not like the wine line or something.
0: Yes.
11: But it was tough because one day there'd be zero and another day there'd be 98 calls.
0: Ace in New York. Hi, Ace. What's on your mind?
12: Dan, a long time caller, blessed father of three daughters, all pretty good lacrosse players. So thanks for your advice over the years on the daughter front. You're talking about career opportunities and career comparisons. I always had a dream job share with you. Wanted you to come over to visit me as a principal in the middle school, bring the Danettes. You were going to shadow me as the principal. You got to pick what the Danettes taught. What would it be?
0: I'd probably have Fritzy teach sex ed or anatomy. Marvin, I would say sports history. How's that? Like, we'd have a class for sports history.
13: I'll take you.
0: All right. Dylan, what would you be good at teaching high schoolers? How about Cooking.
4: Home ec?
0: Yeah, home ec.
4: I can't do the sewing part, though.
0: No.
4: That was the other half of the coin. You got to cook and sew.
0: What would Paulie be good at? Maybe what you do at Sacred Heart University. You teach journalism.
11: Journalism, sports media.
0: Okay.
11: Fun stuff.
0: Yeah. Man, all right. There we go.
4: What would you teach then? Are you just principal in this scenario?
0: I wouldn't want to be principal.
4: Assistant? Vice principal?
11: That's the gig.
4: Assistant to the vice principal.
0: Yes. Yes. Vice principal. Man, that was tough back in the day. Whenever they'd call you over the loudspeaker, everybody wanted to know, what'd you do wrong? Going up there, walk of shame. Got to sit there. Everybody walking by when the bell rings, they see you in there with the principal. Scott in New York. Hi, Scott. What's on your mind today?
6: Hey, Dan. How you doing?
0: Good.
6: Just touching base about Melo. I'm in upstate New York. Bleed Bayheim Orange. Love Melo. Got us a championship. But, and I'm sure Marv remembers this, Melo's second year in Denver, Denver hosted the All-Star game. Melo didn't make the All-Stars, man.
0: Ouch. Yeah. I don't want to bash Melo. That's not what this was. I was talking about great individual players versus team success. That's all. And I could have said Patrick Ewing versus Draymond Green. And you know I love Patrick. But if you're saying team success, how important is that to you? Then you take Draymond Green. Played at a high level with a great team, great teammates. And Patrick couldn't win a championship. Did in college, couldn't in the pros. That's all. I mean, I understand you're going to take it personally if I'm saying this, but I'm trying to do this professionally and just say, if you value the championships. And Reggie Miller's the one who said, it's about the chips. Dallas and Seattle, as opposed to Seattle and Dallas.
8: Morning, Dan. Thanks for calling me back.
0: Yep.
8: 59160. So it's kind of funny timing, you guys talking about teaching. I'm a high school teacher, and I have a lot of students. They're, you know, planning for college and what career they want to do. When they get out of school. And I was just curious, if sports broadcasting didn't work out for you, what would have been your other career or second option?
0: I didn't have one, Dallas. I did not. I was not going to fail. But I love a lot of different things. I don't know if I could be good at those things if this didn't work out. But at 20 years of age, I knew I was going to do sports. I didn't know if it was going to be print journalism, if it was going to be radio, if it was somehow going to be TV. I had no idea, but I was not going to be denied. I was going to do this for a living. But thank you for the phone call there. Update the poll results, Dylan, if you can.
4: All right, Dan, we got a few that I threw up there. When an NBA team goes down by 50, is it because the other team's in the zone or they gave up? 82% say they gave up.
0: Oh, okay.
4: So Todd might have been onto something.
0: All righty.
4: The 76ers' chance in this series is better with Joel Embiid or without Joel Embiid. 75% say with. And then whose career would you rather have? Carmelo, Draymond, Reggie Miller, or Charles Barkley? 55% say Charles Barkley.
0: All right. 1 hour in the books. Two more to go. We'll talk some basketball coming up next hour. More of your phone calls as well. Fritzy, Dylan, Marv, Paulie, yours truly. We take grilling pretty seriously. 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
2: 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Download the app if you haven't done so. We say good morning to our radio affiliates, numbering over 400 cities that carry this program. Gang's all here. Fritzy, Dylan, Marv, Paulie, yours truly. We'll talk some basketball coming up. Vincent Goodwill, one of our favorites from the mothership. He was at the Garden last night with the Knicks. Back and forth with the 76ers, minus Joel Embiid. And now that series goes to Philadelphia. The Knicks will be 1.5-point underdogs in that game. The Lakers are 15.5-point underdogs tonight against the Thunder. Cavs, 3.5-point underdogs against the Pistons. The Spurs blew out the Timberwolves last night. The series shifting to Minnesota, and the Spurs are favored by 3.5 in Minnesota, game three. All righty, 877-3DP show. Give us the poll question from hour one.